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1: Attention
0: for throwbacks.
1: All ladies, the Candyman is on the prowl. And for those that want to get busy, you got to speak up now.

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Yeah. 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The all-new KZ 102.3. Yeah.

0: 1023. We'll be right back.
1: Have you noticed how loud the dryer is lately?
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1: What about that squeaky sound?
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1: I checked Sherman's Warehouse Clearance Center, and they've got dryers for way less.
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1: If no one buys it, they mark it down another 5% every week until someone does.
2: So we could be that someone.
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2: I'm not folding anything.
1: Are we talking about laundry or shopping Sherman's Warehouse Clearance Center?
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1: Is there a day that goes by on this show where we don't talk about AI?
2: Mm.
1: It's Brooke and Jeffrey in the morning.
2: Not anymore.
0: No, AI has told us to talk about them.
1: So. Yeah, I mean, it's literally everywhere. It's in our cars, in our toys. And when it comes to our appliances, it's been in those for years.
0: Oh, yeah. Mm.
1: And frankly, they're getting too smart.
0: Ooh.
2: Yeah.
1: And I know that because a woman bought a smart fridge recently, and she's about to get a call from the manufacturer to say, thanks to your fridge, we know what's really going on inside your home. And we are worried.
2: Uh-oh.
1: It's your phone tap right after this.
3: Hello?
0: Hi, is this Fabby Harlow?
3: Yeah, hi. Who's this?
0: Hi, Fabby. This is Davina with Whirlpool Appliances. You recently purchased a few items from us not too long ago. Do I have that right?
3: Yes, I did.
0: Fantastic. So the reason for my call is in the middle of the night yesterday, your fridge sent us an appliance distress signal.
3: Mm. What?
0: It usually just means a fridge door has been left open too long or maybe something heavy fell inside, but not this time.
3: I mean, everything's fine. I didn't know it would alert you.
0: Oh, yeah. They check in all the time. And your fridge actually sent us pictures.
2: Oh.
3: Pictures of what?
0: Well, I don't want to alarm you, but it shows a very old woman, I'm guessing 60s or 70s, with glasses, opening the fridge to get a snack in the middle of the night.
3: Excuse me?
0: Are you aware of someone breaking into your home, an intruder, or?
3: No one broke into my home. That was probably me.
0: Oh.
3: I'm not in my 60s.
0: Oh, 50s. I am so sorry about that.
3: No. Wow. That is so rude. I don't even know why you're guessing my age, but no, I'm in my 40s. Like,
0: oh, I am so sorry about that. The pictures were in black and white. Very hard to see.
3: I'm sorry. Can you just tell me, why are you calling me again?
0: Yes. So at this point, I do need to tell you that your refrigerator has initiated a grievance.
3: A grievance?
0: Mm-hmm.
3: What does that even mean?
0: Basically, the fridge doors are opening and closing too often, and it can't routinely cool. And I don't want to say this, but maybe you're snacking too much.
2: Oh.
3: Excuse me. That is so rude. I don't snack too much. I eat a regular amount. The doors aren't opening and closing too much.
0: Totally. And I felt bad even saying that.
3: It doesn't sound like it. It sounds like you're having fun with this, actually.
0: It's not me. It's just your fridge.
3: Well, I don't appreciate the fridge tattling on me because, you know what? I own it. And whatever I want to do with it, that's what I do.
0: Okay, then you're not going to want to hear this, but I do have to tell you that I'm very concerned your fridge is about to enter a stage one protest.
3: Stage one protest of what? It's a fridge.
0: It's a smart fridge. It's not a fridge. Okay,
3: well,
0: it's not just
3: smart,
0: a fridge.
3: It wouldn't be doing this. It would just make food cold and that's it.
0: And that's the problem. In a stage one protest, it will attempt cold air withholding.
3: Cold air withholding? So it stops being a refrigerator?
0: Only after 7 p.m. That's
3: after 7? So all my food goes bad after 7 p.m.? What much sense does that make?
0: I'm just trying to let you know what is going on and what your smart fridge is programmed to do.
3: Okay, well then let me ask you, who's in charge here, me or the machine? Because it sounds like, to me, you're choosing the machine over me.
0: Oh, no, this is not good.
3: You're right, this is not good. Oh. This is awful.
0: No, I just got another alert. It appears that your smart fridge is attempting to communicate with your other appliances.
3: What?
0: Not good, yeah. Your dishwasher just sent a message to your fridge labeled, stay strong, brother.
3: What in the world is going on right now?
0: I see this every so often where these smart appliances will do what they need to do when they think they're in a hostile work environment.
3: Hostile work environment? I mean, I am literally just getting up in the middle of the night to get a snack.
0: I get it.
3: That's not hostile.
0: I get what you're saying, but just for safety precautions, we probably need to reach out to your neighbors about this.
3: My neighbor? What are my neighbors need to do with my fridge? That doesn't make any sense.
0: Your appliances could contact their appliances via Wi-Fi. You'd have a full-on coup, and nobody wants that.
3: So my refrigerator can tell my neighbor's refrigerator not to be a refrigerator?
0: Oh my
3: because
0: God.
3: I got a snack in the middle of the night. I wanted an apple.
0: Hold that.
3: I wanted
0: hold
3: an
0: on.
3: Apple at 11 p.m.
0: I've seen one more alert. Microwave requesting meeting with management.
3: Oh, my God. Do you know how stupid that sounds?
0: Yes. Yes, I do know that. And so does your husband, Tony, because he's the one that set you up for this prank phone call.
3: Wait, what?
0: This is actually Brooke from the radio show Brooke and Jeffrey in the Morning. I don't know anything about your smart appliances.
3: Oh my god. Oh my gosh. I was like pulling my hair out. I was like, I'm not very tech savvy, but this is crazy.
0: Listen, I would never shame a snacker, ever.
3: You know what pissed me off the most with everything you said is when you said I was 60, 70 years old. Like, oh my gosh, that is so, like, I don't care about the appliances, but you're going to come for my age? Like, no way, no.
0: You know, we never look good in front of our fridges, am I right?
3: No, we don't.
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0: The all-new KZ-1023. It's Brooke and Jeffrey in the morning.
1: Hey, girl. What's up with you?
2: Wait a minute. Is this the right number?
3: It's the loser line.
1: Come on. Just call me back.
4: If you haven't heard the loser line before, it works like this. Let's say a guy approaches you while you're out at the club and uses this charming pickup line on you. Hey, hotcakes.
0: Oh.
4: You want to make a bet? Huh. In a fight? I bet my tongue could beat up your tongue.
5: Oh, wow.
0: Brooke liked it.
5: Yeah.
4: Whatever you do,
0: I like it.
4: Don't tongue block him. Instead, tell him that his clever line has left you tongue tied.
0: Yeah.
4: Then that's when you reach down into your shirt, grab a pen, and write down the number to the loser line. So hopefully he leaves an awkward voicemail we can play on the air. Voicemails like this one.
6: Next message.
7: Hey, Alice. It's Dave from Nightclub. I just wanted to say, I thought you were pretty cool.
8: Yeah,
7: when you said you could dance, you weren't lying.
8: He thinks you're hot.
7: Dude, shut up.
8: Woo!
7: Oh, my God, bro. Sorry, that's Sean. Remember?
8: Hey! Yeah.
7: So anyway, I was thinking, if you're free, maybe you want to hang out sometime. We could grab some coffee or see a movie, whatever,
8: yeah,
7: you know.
8: Netflix and chill.
7: Dude, shut the f*** up. Jeez. I'm sorry about that, but it's funny. I was going to tell you, I was at 7-Eleven, and I saw those gummy bears you said you like, so I got one of those really big, really, really big bags.
8: Because he loves you.
7: Dude, I'm going to kill you, bro.
6: Next message.
0: If it makes that guy feel any better, every dude comes with a friend like that.
5: Yeah.
0: That's just how it works.
4: Because every dude needs a hype man. Yeah. I don't know if you need them shouting Netflix and chill when you're leaving voicemails, but it's good to have a ride or die.
9: Is that endearing? Yeah. Is that a good thing that happens?
10: Proves he has friends.
5: Hey. Yeah. There you go.
0: He's not going to invite to the dinner parties. But,
9: he's not ever going to meet her friends.
10: Yeah, not setting him up with anybody.
4: But Alexis, we'll give you his number, okay?
10: I got to meet him.
4: Okay.
9: I got to see him first.
4: Before we get to this next clip, we are going to air it, but producer Boyd was a little bit confused by it.
0: Why?
4: So I listened to it, and it sounds like this woman works at one of those, like, dollar stores.
5: Okay.
0: Oh, do you not know what those are? Because you're so right.
4: I've heard rumors of them that they exist, so I'm not 100% clear. I don't know, but let's just listen.
5: Okay.
6: Next message.
11: Hey, Brian. I need your help. I left work at the Family Dollar because I just wasn't feeling good, but I left a whole bunch of stuff, all this crap, in one of the aisles. Can you go into the store and just put all that stuff on the shelf for me? They won't even notice, okay, if it's in the wrong place. I mean, it's Family Dollar. make it up to you when I'm feeling better. Let me know when it's done.
6: Next message.
4: Yeah. So if I'm understanding that right, the woman works at the Family Dollar, was in the middle of a shift, and then decided to duck out and just called a rando to be like, hey, could you fill in for me? Family Dollar won't care.
5: I guess.
0: They're short-staffed lately. Makes sense. It's been hard for everybody out there. Yeah. And if she needs to meet hot guys to fill her shift, so be it.
5: That makes sense.
0: If she would have called me, I would have gone and done it. I love those stores.
4: Yeah.
0: Fun.
4: Sometimes you got to call in sick. That's just the case. And you know what's a good thing to do when you are sick? Is binge our show.
0: Oh,
4: I mean, you're already puking. So why not have us as the soundtrack for that experience?
5: Yeah, or it'll make it come up if you're like in between.
4: Yes, it'll make it come up faster. Plus, it's easy to find because we're on YouTube, TikTok, Insta, all the podcast platforms.
5: Yeah.
4: Just search Brooke and Jeffrey in the Morning, the number one show for people who are physically unwell. And mentally.
0: That's us.
4: There you go. Now back to the clips.
6: Next message.
12: Okay, the deal is done. Remember how I told you the other day that I got fired for my waiter job? You know, because I was like eating off of people's plates and they're like, oh, you can't do that. So anyway, good news. I just got a new gig. They have me delivering pallets of soda all over the city.
0: Oh.
12: It's so sick. I'm like in this big truck and like everything. So, listen, I just snaked some gingerbread flavored Mountain Dew. This stuff is rare. You can't find it anywhere. Like, only my truck had it. And yeah, like, I grabbed a couple pallets, like, no big deal. So, like, if you want to, like, bring in a vodka, we can mix it over at my place. And we could party and we can have, like, a memorable or, you know, unmemorable night.
6: Next message.
0: He stole pallets of Mountain Dew, and his plan wasn't to resell it, but to drink it all himself.
4: Oh my God. With vodka.
9: Vodka Mountain Dew sounds awful.
4: I know you're saying that now, but what does 21-year-old Jose say to that offer?
9: Yeah, I would drink vodka straight. I'd get gingerbread for it. Give me the bottle.
4: There you go.
6: Next message.
13: Hi, Sabrina. This is Ken. I'm about to take my iguana, Walter, out for a walk again. I was actually thinking about taking him to the dog park to let him off the leash so he can just roam around, maybe climb a tree. Oh my gosh, yeah. But we can just walk around the pond area. It's actually good because there's a lot of bugs and dragonflies and stuff buzzing around the water. It's really cool when he does his tongue action thing, but I can actually mimic it pretty good myself. Anyway, I'd love to show you the tongue trick in person, but let me know if you're free for the walk.
6: Next message. Hey.
0: I don't know that he meant anything by that. I think he's just really proud iguana dad.
4: Yeah, right. It's not like a sexual thing. It's just he wants to show how far out he can stick his tongue.
0: Yeah, he's been learning.
4: I never thought about taking a different type of animal to the dog park before either.
0: I have never owned an iguana, but I am just going to side on the case if that's not a good idea.
4: What?
9: Yeah.
4: Dogs need a chew toy.
0: Yeah.
10: Jeff.
4: What?
10: Too far.
4: Oh, I have the bad idea.
0: Yeah.
4: Sure, blame it on me.
0: Give this guy the number of the loser line.
4: Yeah, seriously. Remember, you can hear your favorite loser line of the week when you subscribe to the Brooke and Jeffrey YouTube. We post them there along with our second dates, our awkward Tuesdays, and, of course, your phone taps. It's Brooke and Jeffrey in the morning.

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1: We've been doing Hero of the Week for years, but it's nice every once in a while to highlight our Criminal of the Week.
0: Are we not supposed to yay to this one? I don't know.
2: Yay!
1: And they're almost always in Florida. It's no different today. In fact, this man is from the Villages.
0: Oh,
1: Brooke, you know the Villages.
0: Yeah, my uncle lived there.
2: Of course.
0: Yeah, my dad got lost once for literally 6 hours because everything looks the same and it's so big.
2: He was in someone's room.
1: Right? Quote unquote, your uncle did. It's the giant retirement community with 80,000 full-time residents all driving their golf carts to bingo while completely buzzed on Arnold Palmer's.
0: Yep.
2: I didn't know it was 80,000. Well,
0: Arnold Palmer's are typically non-alcoholic.
2: Yeah, that's
1: not in the Villages, Brooke. I thought you knew that. The man's name is Henry Fwaffle.
0: That's a mouthful.
1: It's a real name. Fwaffle. He's 77 years old, and cops just raided his condo and found that Fwaffle was illegally trying to peddle $2,000 worth of erectile dysfunction drugs without a prescription.
0: How do you know he just didn't need it all for himself?
3: Yeah.
1: He was literally trying to sell it to people.
0: He's like
1: the El Chapo of Cialis.
2: How
1: did he get all these drugs? Off the internet, of course.
2: Yeah.
1: So who knows if they even worked, but...
0: Can it be that hard to get for these seniors to get a prescription from their doctor? You know?
1: But it's just a lot of work to go to the doctor to do that.
0: They are literally at the doctor every other day.
2: Yeah. But Brooke, you build a tolerance, okay?
1: Yeah. Fwaffle's got the good stuff.
2: I think you do. I don't know.
0: Oh, no.
1: We'll have to do an experiment on the show and figure it out.
2: But I know mine doesn't work anymore.
1: Fwaffle has officially pleaded not guilty to a misdemeanor charge, but if convicted, he could face up to a year in prison and a fine of $10,000.
0: Wow.
2: But what are you in here for?
0: The real victims are the people not getting those pills.
1: Exactly. Yeah. Still, Fwaffle's legacy as the Pablo Escobar of pocket rockets makes him our Criminal of the Week. We salute you, Fwaffle.
2: Okay.
1: At full salute. Laser stories coming up right after this.
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1: KZ 1023. Dirty South. Uh-huh. Can y'all really feel me?
2: Fellas. East Coast, Fellas. West Coast, Fellas. Say what? Dirty South. 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
1: Brooke, do you play dates for your kids with other families?
2: Yeah, for sure.
1: And do you secretly judge them once you leave their house because their floors aren't as nice and clean as yours are?
0: No, Jeff. One, my floors are dirty. And two, I drop the kids and leave.
1: Okay.
0: I don't stay.
3: Oh, wow. Just drop them on the ground.
1: Yeah, because that house is too gross for you to ever step foot inside. We know. You can say what you want for radio, but we know what you're thinking.
3: I feel like you just throw the kids into the house and run.
0: Yeah.
1: And one of our listeners wanted to prank their neighbor down the street because their kids recently started playing together.
0: Oh, that's cute.
1: It is cute, but it has caused an unusual problem.
0: Uh-oh.
1: She isn't aware of it until we call her in your phone tap right now.
4: Hello?
1: Hey, is this Tori?
4: This is she.
1: Hi, this is Greg Stoner. I'm Carrie's husband from down the street.
4: Oh, hi, Greg. How are you?
1: Hi, I'm doing okay. I know we haven't met before, but our son Kyle has been over to your house a few times recently for play dates.
4: He has. He has. We adore Kyle. Yeah.
1: Thank you for saying that. But look, we've actually been having some problems at home.
4: Oh.
1: And I don't want to, you know, blame you or your family and your lifestyle, but if I had to put my finger on it, it is pretty much your fault.
4: Oh.
1: So...
4: I have no idea what you're talking about. Mm-hmm. What's going on?
1: Well, you've been feeding Kyle whenever he comes over, right?
4: Oh, yeah. Yeah, absolutely.
1: Okay. Well, see.
4: Is there an allergy that I wasn't aware of? I am so sorry.
1: No allergy. It's just the other day when Kyle was over there, he came back home talking about the snacks that you gave him. Something about, like, yogurt-covered raisins.
4: Yeah. Is that... I'm sorry. I wasn't aware that... there was an issue with yogurt-covered raisins.
1: No. He loves them.
4: Okay.
1: In fact, he never had them before.
4: Well, I don't see a problem with that.
1: Well, it's because when he came home, he basically said, Dad, why do you and Mom feed me pig slop compared to the McKinsey's?
4: I get it. I am so sorry.
1: I'm sorry. Did you laugh at that?
4: No.
1: Because that was my kid disrespecting me and his mom right to our faces.
4: I think that there's just a misunderstanding here.
1: You seem to think it's funny.
4: No, I don't think it's funny. I'm sorry that I laughed. I was just thrown by his response because Kyle seems to be very respectful.
1: Yeah, he is very respectful at your house.
4: I am so sorry. Yeah,
1: I know you're sorry, but it just started happening. Well, and now you're suddenly having all these amazing foods and these amazing snacks.
4: Well,
1: you started going off about the organic cheese sticks and these fruit kebabs that you made.
4: I mean, it sounds like you're irritated by this, but for our family, we believe in healthy snacks for our children.
1: Got it. So you're saying you're a better parent than me. Cool.
4: Excuse me?
1: Yeah, I mean, I probably shouldn't even be allowed to have kids because I've raised them so terribly on Chef Boyardee and Frankenberry cereal, right?
4: Okay, I don't want to do this anymore.
1: Yeah, so how about this? I'll come by a little later today. I'll drop off a few bags of cheesy pork rinds and off-brand full-fat Pop-Tarts.
4: Okay, Greg, you are more than welcome to come over, but you can feed your child before he comes over here to play with my son, Devin.
1: Oh, you'd like that, wouldn't you? You would love to smell the Funyun rings on my child's breath.
4: What?
1: And then judge me silently for being a horrible father.
4: This is insane. You need to just stop.
1: Yeah, I will stop by your house later today and drop off a Costco-sized load of processed food.
4: Nope.
1: So you can feed it to my son.
4: And you are welcome to bring it over when he is here, but we're not going to leave it in our house just on the off chance that he happened to come over.
1: Oh, what are you worried about? That your son is going to like my crap? Are you scared?
4: Believe me, I am not scared, but we're not going to have
1: that in our
4: home.
1: Okay, let's have him eat a Cheeto and see how he feels about it.
4: My son is not eating a Cheeto.
1: Oh, yeah, exactly. You're intimidated.
4: I'm not intimidated.
1: Frito-Lay scares you.
4: Oh. This is getting ridiculous. I don't even know what we're talking about anymore.
1: We're talking about you. Apparently, you're the mom of the year, feeding the kids all the perfect food. Meanwhile, I'm the trash garbage dad over here.
4: Then give me my award and we can call it a day.
1: You know what? I got a better idea. You can give Kyle whatever you want, but when my wife comes to pick him up, you pack some of your high-end fancy schmancy snacks into a garbage bag and we can take it home for our family.
4: Great. Then
1: you separate Ziplocs because I don't like my salty mixed with my sweet.
4: You just called me telling how horrible this stuff was, and now you want me to pack you bags full of it to your house? You can go to the grocery store just like anybody else can.
1: I'm not going to use my own money to pay for that.
4: Then don't do it.
1: Right, then pack my stuff and like it.
4: You are out of control. These are asinine ideas. Just go eat an apple.
1: What are we going to do here, Tori? How are we going to handle this? Are you going to feed my family from now on, or should I tell you this is a prank phone call? It's up to you.
4: What?
1: It's a prank call because your friend Carrie from down the street set you up for a phone tap.
4: Oh, my God.
1: Yeah, my real name is Jeff from Brooke and Jeffrey in the morning. I'm sorry to do this to you.
4: I'm over here, like, losing my mind. Like, are we really screaming at each other about Cheetos? Yeah. What is going on?
1: Well, that's the four main food groups at our house. Cheetos, corn syrup, trans fats, and red dye number 7.
4: It's all that organic treat.
1: Yeah.
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1: Is there a day that goes by on this show where we don't talk about AI? It's Brooke and Jeffrey in the morning.
0: AI has told us to talk about them. So. Yeah,
1: I mean, it's literally everywhere. It's in our cars, in our toys. And when it comes to our appliances, it's been in those for years.
0: Oh, yeah. Mm.
1: And frankly, they're getting too smart.
2: Ooh. Yeah.
1: And I know that because a woman bought a smart fridge recently, and she's about to get a call from the manufacturer to say, thanks to your fridge, we know what's really going on inside your home. And we are worried.
2: Uh-oh.
1: It's your phone tap right now.
3: Hello?
0: Hi, is this Fabi Harlow?
3: Yeah, hi. Who's this?
0: Hi, Fabi. This is Davina with Whirlpool Appliances. You recently purchased a few items from us not too long ago. Do I have that right?
3: Yes, I did.
0: Fantastic. So the reason for my call is in the middle of the night yesterday, your fridge sent us an appliance distress signal.
3: What?
0: It usually just means a fridge door has been left open too long or maybe something heavy fell inside, but not this time.
3: I mean, everything's fine. I didn't know it would alert you.
0: Oh, yeah. They check in all the time. And your fridge actually sent us pictures.
2: Oh.
3: Pictures of what?
0: Well, I don't want to alarm you, but it shows a very old woman, I'm guessing 60s or 70s, with glasses, opening the fridge to get a snack in the middle of the night.
3: Excuse me?
0: Are you aware of someone breaking into your home, an intruder, or?
3: No one broke into my home. That was probably me.
0: Oh.
3: I'm not in my 60s.
0: Oh, 50s. I am so sorry about that.
3: No. Wow. That is so rude. I don't even know why you're guessing my age, but no, I'm in my 40s. Like,
0: oh, I am so sorry about that. The pictures were in black and white. Very hard to see.
3: I'm sorry. Can you just tell me, why are you calling me again?
0: Yes. So at this point, I do need to tell you that your refrigerator has initiated a grievance.
3: A grievance?
0: Mm-hmm.
3: What does that even mean?
0: Basically, the fridge doors are opening and closing too often, and it can't routinely cool. And I don't want to say this, but maybe you're snacking too much.
2: No.
3: Excuse me. That is so rude. I don't snack too much. I eat a regular amount. The doors aren't opening and closing
0: too
3: much.
0: Totally. And I felt bad even saying that.
3: It doesn't sound like it. It sounds like you're having fun with this, actually.
0: It's not me. It's just your fridge.
3: Well, I don't appreciate the fridge tattling on me because you know what? I own it. And whatever I want to do with it, that's what I do.
0: Okay, then you're not going to want to hear this, but I do have to tell you that I'm very concerned your fridge is about to enter a stage one protest.
3: Stage one protest of what? It's a fridge.
0: It's a smart fridge. It's not a fridge. Okay,
3: well,
0: it's not just
3: smart,
0: a fridge.
3: It wouldn't be doing this. It would just make food cold and that's it.
0: And that's the problem. In a stage one protest, it will attempt cold air withholding.
3: Cold air withholding? So it stops being a refrigerator?
0: Only after 7 p.m. That's
3: after 7? So all my food goes bad after 7 p.m.? What much sense does that make?
0: I'm just trying to let you know what is going on and what your smart fridge is programmed to do.
3: Okay, well then let me ask you, who's in charge here, me or the machine? Because it sounds like, to me, you're choosing the machine over me.
0: Oh no, this is not good.
3: You're right, this is not good. Oh. This is awful.
0: No, I just got another alert. It appears that your smart fridge is attempting to communicate with your other appliances.
3: What?
0: Not good, yeah. Your dishwasher just sent a message to your fridge labeled, stay strong, brother.
3: What in the world is going on right now?
0: I see this every so often where these smart appliances will do what they need to do when they think they're in a hostile work environment.
3: Hostile work environment? I mean, I am literally just getting up in the middle of the night to get a snack.
0: I get it.
3: That's not hostile.
0: I get what you're saying. But just for safety precautions, we probably need to reach out to your neighbors about this.
3: My neighbor? What are my neighbors need to do with my fridge? That doesn't make any sense.
0: Your appliances could contact their appliances via Wi-Fi. You'd have a full-on coup, and nobody wants that.
3: So my refrigerator can tell my neighbor's refrigerator not to be a refrigerator?
0: Oh my
3: because
0: God.
3: I got a snack in the middle of the night. I wanted an apple.
0: Hold on.
3: At 11 p.m.
0: I've seen one more alert. Microwave requesting meeting with management.
3: Oh my God. Do you know how stupid that sounds?
0: Yes, I do know that. And so does your husband, Tony, because he's the one that set you up for this prank phone call.
3: Wait, what?
0: This is actually Brooke from the radio show Brooke and Jeffrey in the Morning. I don't know anything about your smart appliances.
3: Oh my god. Oh my gosh. I was like pulling my hair out. I was like, I'm not very tech savvy, but this is crazy.
0: Listen, I would never shame a snacker, ever.
3: You know what pissed me off the most with everything you said is when you said I was 60, 70 years old. Like, oh my gosh, that is so, like, I don't care about the appliances, but you're going to come for my age? Like, no way, no.
0: You know, we never look good in front of our fridges, am I right?
3: No, we don't.
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0: 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It's Brooke and Jeffrey in the morning.
1: What are the obvious signs that someone is probably going to bail on a planned hangout? Is it that they have blonde hair, a fake tan, a strange allergy to only certain types of eyelash glue?
2: Wait a minute. Okay.
1: These are just guesses. Huh. I don't really know.
3: Those are bad guesses.
1: You say so, Alexis.
0: Who could we be talking about? Yeah.
1: But I will say this. One of our listeners has none of those attributes, yet he still managed to cancel on a girl, not once, but twice in the same night.
0: Whoa!
1: Is that something you can ever come back from? We're going to find out when we do it in your brand new second date update.
2: Yes.
1: Right after this. 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
1: When entering a gas station convenience store, what's the number one rule you should have if you're a somewhat normal person?
0: Don't take your shoes off.
2: Don't make eye contact.
1: Jose's on to something.
2: Yeah, I did.
1: Experts say don't look at anyone. Don't talk to anyone. If you do, there's a 64% chance you're getting robbed or followed home.
0: I talk to everybody when I go into convenience stores.
2: Yeah, you're the sketchy one, Brooke.
0: Oh.
2: They're scared of you.
1: It's weird. You just got to go in, grab your Slim Jim, put $20 on pump 3, and get out.
2: Yo, literally.
1: One of our listeners, Andre, either didn't know about that rule or just chose not to follow it.
0: Thank you.
1: Because he got into a conversation with a woman, and yikes, it led to a date.
0: Hey, look at that. Not one robbing in place.
1: I want to know how that happened. Andre, welcome to the show, man.
3: Hey, yeah, I was actually looking for someone to rob, so that's
0: Well, maybe you stole her heart. That was for Alexis.
2: That was a good transition.
4: I knew someone was going to say it.
1: Yeah, someone's got to. Okay, anyway. So, what happened in the convenience store? How did you meet this girl?
3: I was walking out. She was walking in. It was just super classic. She kind of just got me like a look, you know?
2: Okay.
0: I don't know. What look in that quick moment can you give?
2: Like when you're flirty, like smize or whatever?
1: Or it's like, get out of the way of the door. I can't get inside.
2: That's true. You're in the doorway.
0: Less than a second interaction.
1: Yeah. That's true. You tell us.
3: Yeah. So like she smiled and then she said good luck. And I didn't know what she was talking about.
0: Oh.
3: I looked down. I was holding a lotto ticket in my hand.
1: Okay.
2: Scratch.
1: Nice of her to notice.
3: Yeah, so I was like, hey, maybe if you tap it, it will be the magic ticket.
0: Okay, now we're standing in the doorway blocking everybody else.
1: Touch my ticket for good luck?
0: Uh-huh.
2: I mean, telling girls to tap it is usually a little...
1: Yeah.
0: No, that's what you do at like a casino table. I mean, I'm with him on this.
3: For the moment, it was my only shot, and I know it's corny, but like she gave me a nice, cute smile and tap, tap, tap.
2: Oh.
3: But then she goes, now I need to see if you win, though. So
2: yeah.
3: We went, and no, I was lost.
2: She's not good luck.
3: Great, but I'm like, hey, you owe me. Maybe we can just have a date. And that's where it happens. I got her number.
1: Yeah.
2: That's so cordial. I like that.
3: At the time, I didn't know if she was just going to give me a fake number and she was just being nice in the moment, but she did text back and it was her. So
0: that's cute.
1: Okay, so did it lead to an actual, like, official date? Not at a gas station?
3: almost.
0: Oh.
1: Almost.
0: Oh, no. Right.
2: Almost.
0: Okay. Take us up to the right to the point of failure.
3: So, I'll just say up front, it's definitely on me.
2: Oh, no.
3: We had something lined up, and I swear to God, an hour before we're supposed to be having our date, I had to cancel it, basically.
0: What?
1: What?
0: Oh.
1: Why?
3: I had a work event that I just couldn't get out of. And it was across town and everything. And I was just caught up in, like, being excited about having a date. I wasn't paying attention to what I had going on.
0: Do what Alexis would do and just fake sick. Yeah. What are you doing?
2: 100%.
3: I mean, I tried. I called her and I was like, hey, I'll just ditch the work thing. Like, I don't even care if I get in trouble. And she was like, no, just go. She definitely seemed disappointed, but, like, I think she understood.
0: That sucks, though, because it's
2: that
0: like...
2: That kind of ruins the chemistry a little.
0: It does. And all the things leading up to this are like really a once in a million chance. Like the interaction at the gas station, the actual real number that you got, that she actually agreed to go out on a date.
1: Yeah.
0: And then you screwed it all up.
1: Okay.
2: Don't
1: feel like we need to keep piling on. So what did you do? Did you reschedule?
3: So after we had hung up, I sent her like another text sort of apology. And her response, though, was, if you get out early, why don't you get a bottle of wine and come over?
0: Ooh, that's a good offer.
1: That is definite silver lining.
3: I made any excuse to get out of there. I was like, hey, I got to go. I'm not feeling so well. I tried anything I can.
2: All right.
1: I think I have COVID. I have to leave.
2: I'm really sick and my house is on fire.
0: Yeah. But it worked. You bailed early and you went over to her house with the wine?
3: Almost.
1: Almost again? What happened this time?
2: Did you get the wrong house?
0: Finish the job!
1: What happened?
3: There's just issues with transportation, and like I had to go get wine, and it was all the way across town, and it just got too late. And
4: oh my God, figure it out.
2: It's
1: a really bad when Alexis is admonishing you to get your life together.
0: How did you let her know the second time that you had to bail again?
3: So like she kept kind of being like, where are you? She said it got too late, and she was mad, basically. Like, she was just like, it's too late, like, never mind. But now she doesn't even text me back or anything. She doesn't want to do another date. Like, she just ghosted me after that.
2: Miss your window.
0: You're not reliable now.
2: Yeah.
0: You know, that's the problem.
2: That's true.
4: Two times.
1: Okay, but now we're going to say something positive about him before we make this phone call.
0: Well, he sounds like a nice guy, and it's good that you have a job.
2: Hey,
4: it was nice you called her to bail.
3: I mean, I just don't want her to forget about, like, how random it was that we met up at a convenience store and how it all seemed to align, and like just one off night really can't just mess it all up. I think like there is something.
2: Fate is still working here.
0: Yeah. Well, you have to promise to like not try to change plans if we actually get you a second date at the end of this.
2: So bad.
4: Look at your schedule.
1: And before we call this woman, do we have her name?
3: Kim.
0: Kim.
1: Okay.
2: All right.
1: I feel like this is going to be the moment that all of your bad luck finally turns around.
0: Yeah. He's going to get that winning scratcher.
2: Yeah. We're going to help.
1: Okay. Or at least, if not a winning scratcher, a date.
0: I was kind of using it as an analogy. I wasn't actually being serious about it.
1: Well, maybe you should do better analogies next time when we come back and do our second date update right after this.

0: The all-new KZ-1023, number one for throwbacks, and it's Brooke and Jeffrey in the morning.
1: If you're just joining us, Andre's first date with Kim was a series of almosts, but not quite.
0: Yeah.
1: He almost made it to dinner, almost made it to her place, almost got a bottle of wine. We don't even know if he actually made it home that night. He may have gotten just locked out of his car and slept on the side of the road.
0: Oh, but he almost got there.
1: Almost. He's just having that kind of luck lately. But hopefully, with Brooke in the room, we can change it.
2: Yeah, bro.
0: Oh, I'm lucky?
1: Yeah, Brooke, you want to tap it for good luck?
0: Dude, I am the worst. If there is a 50-50 chance, it fails.
2: Yeah.
0: Oh. Okay. I am not lucky.
1: Okay, Alexis, but do you want to tap it?
3: Why not?
2: Okay. Yeah. Okay.
1: There we go.
2: So someone's going to be excited hearing that.
1: Andre, we're all tapping it for you. How does it feel?
4: I feel lucky right now.
0: Okay. I love that you think our show's the one that's going to turn this around for you.
1: I mean, at this point, she's not responding to him, so how much worse could it possibly get?
0: I want you guys to go out again. I really do.
1: Yeah.
4: Me too.
2: Or just go out, right?
0: Oh, that's true.
1: That's right. Go out for a first time. So let's see if we can make that happen. I'm going to dial Kim's number right now. Hopefully she picks up. But here we go.
5: Hello.
1: Hey, is this Kim?
5: Yes. Is this?
1: Hey, Kim, this is a radio show called Brooke and Jeffrey in the Morning.
0: We are so thankful you answered the phone. Yeah.
2: Good morning, Kim.
5: Okay. Hi.
0: Sorry, came across a little overeager.
2: It is a little weird.
1: We're all very eager to talk to you because we've heard a lot about you from one of our listeners, a guy named Andre, that you were supposed to go out with recently.
5: Oh, God. That guy.
0: What'd you say about him?
5: That guy, yeah.
1: That guy. He is that guy.
0: Yeah.
1: Yeah.
2: And, ooh, nice, Jeff.
1: And we do this segment called the Second Date Update, where basically we try to help two listeners reconnect after a first date or if something went wrong. We heard that you two had a date planned, and it never really happened.
5: This is throwing me all off. This is
0: it's throwing you off.
5: Radio call. Yeah, the radio is calling me about.
0: Yep.
1: Yeah, no, my voice does have that sort of hypnotizing effect on people, so I'll try to slow it down.
0: I think it was a good thing, Jeff.
1: Okay. Well,
2: this is a different situation.
0: We're
2: still normal people.
0: Can we just say, he told us about the interaction at the gas station, and that is so cool. This just doesn't happen very often that you run into somebody and sparks immediately fly.
3: A real meet cute.
2: Yeah.
1: Yeah. Usually you get robbed at those gas stations by those dudes, but
0: so
1: he just had you tap his ticket.
2: Wait, did he pickpocket you? We didn't ask.
1: Yeah. That's a fair point.
0: No, I want to hear about the interaction from your perspective.
5: I don't know. It was kind of flirty, fun. I loved his smile.
0: Okay.
1: All right.
0: Yeah.
1: Okay. So he felt a lot of those things too, and he said he was really excited to meet up with you. And he told us there was a date plan that didn't quite happen. Then a hangout was planned that also didn't quite happen.
2: Yeah.
1: So can we just safely assume that you're 10 out of 10 frustrated with him?
5: Oh, absolutely. That would be an understatement.
1: Okay, but
0: listen, he did say that you gave your blessing for him to go to the work event instead of the date. So
5: it didn't make me very happy, but hey, I was rolling with it. At this point, we were destined with our gas station meetup.
0: Okay. They were still on the same page.
1: But you say that, so what changed your mind? Because according to him, you've stopped responding to his texts.
5: I would say what really changed my mind is when he went to pick up the bottle of wine.
0: What?
5: At the store. Yeah.
0: Why?
1: What?
5: No lie. That guy called me from the liquor store 3 or 4 times.
2: What?
5: I mean, just going back and forth about which wine he should buy.
0: Oh.
5: He's like, bro, I don't know which one you would like. Do you like red? Do you like white? What about pink? Should it be California? Maybe a foreign. I don't know. He's sending me photos. He really couldn't decide on the bottle of wine.
0: You got multiple texts and multiple calls just trying to pick out one bottle of wine?
5: for 30 minutes.
1: Oh, gosh. We did not. By the way, he didn't tell us that he had called you from the wine place.
0: He also didn't tell us it took him 30 minutes to pick up one bottle of wine. Yeah. No wonder it got too late.
1: Sure, but yeah. In his defense, a lot of dudes like have no experience with wine and they don't know what to do. So
2: it is an art to pick one out.
3: But if someone doesn't tell you a type, just bring any.
0: Ask the worker there. Like, hey, man, I got $15 to spend. What do I buy?
1: Well, you know what they say about making eye contact in a wine store.
2: It's like a gas station.
0: I don't think so.
2: You don't want to get shanked with a wine cork.
5: Even after he got the wine, it was even more of a dilemma for him. Like, hey, is it too late for me to come over? Oh. Which highway should I take?
2: Oh, no.
5: Do you think it'd be easier to take the back street?
2: Oh, dude, okay. It's like his indecisiveness almost shows weakness or something.
0: I'm trying to defend him, but I'm triggered.
1: Yeah.
2: Just come over.
5: It's a pattern.
1: Okay, so his indecisiveness definitely turned you off.
0: Do you
1: feel like this is a good time to tell her that he's listening on the other line?
0: Don't
1: or should we wait
0: like
1: more
0: maybe
1: to
2: maybe
1: do
2: it's
1: that?
2: Not.
0: Do it.
1: Okay, I'm going to go for it. Kim, I have to tell you, Andre's been on the other line of this call listening and wants to talk to you.
5: Are you sure if he wants to talk to me?
1: I would assume so, but I don't know. Andre, are you there?
4: I'm here, yeah. I mean, I don't think I was being that indecisive, like, really. Like, maybe a little bit, but, like, I wanted to give you the options. You weren't there. Like, maybe I gave you too many options or, like, not enough. Was I being too vague on the phone?
0: Dude, this
4: like,
0: is not helping.
1: Okay,
0: this is not helping.
1: You're kind of doing it, dude.
5: Wishy-washy. Andre, you're doing it right now. You're literally all over the place.
4: I'm sorry. I can't help it. I'm nervous.
1: Well, I mean, I can understand. Like, when you want somebody to like you, when you want to impress them, you want to be able to deliver. And sometimes you don't know. You're overcorrecting.
0: He's an overthinker.
2: True. But I was just going to say, overthinking can be the opposite problem.
0: It's a positive way to spin it, for sure.
4: I see what you guys are saying, how I can, like, definitely come across that way. But on the other hand, I think I'm just weighing my options a lot of the time. Like, that's how I feel like it is. So, I don't know.
0: You don't know.
3: Okay.
0: That's the problem. That right there is the...
1: We make some good points, but some points are not good that we make.
0: I don't know.
4: Yeah, basically.
1: All
2: right.
0: I mean, you got to prove to her that you can be a decisive person who can make a choice and stick with it and be confident in the road you're taking.
1: Andre, go ahead. Talk to Kim decisively.
4: I would like to go out with you again. We can figure out what kind of wine we can get ahead of time.
1: No. You don't want
2: to
1: figure it out.
2: Just tell me what to buy.
4: But, like, seriously, I'll be a gentleman. We can go out at night. We can go out in the afternoon. We can get a 6 a.m. cup of coffee. Like, okay. Whatever you want to do.
2: Wow.
5: See, Andre, I still don't think that you're really grasping where I'm coming from. Because even before you went to your work thing, you literally spent 10 minutes on the phone just going back and forth with me on if you should go.
0: Oh,
5: do you not recognize
2: the
5: that
2: work thing?
0: That's right.
4: I mean, I don't know what to say. I mean, a lot of good points are getting made, but
0: I think it's more like, Andre, what happened to the guy at the gas station that knew right in the moment that he had to seize the day, ask the girl out, and make it happen?
2: Like, he needed to get his scratch ticket tapped.
0: That was attractive.
3: I don't want to know how long he spent choosing which scratch ticket to buy.
1: Yeah. Kim just wants gas station vibes. Can you get gas station vibes?
4: When that happened, I didn't even have time to think. It was like a split-second decision.
0: I think that's what you say. Less thinking. Yeah. I mean, we don't actually often promote that very often.
1: So let's practice right now. Do you want to go on another date with Kim? We'd pay for it.
4: Yes.
1: Perfect.
0: Yay!
1: Good job.
2: Right away, he knew it.
1: Now the hard part is getting Kim to agree. Yeah. Kim, would you like to go out on another date with Andre? Because, again, we would fund that date.
0: He knows what the problem is, right? And I think maybe he can improve before the next time. He deserves one more chance.
4: I could improve. I'm hoping I do. I'm just really hoping there's another chance that I don't.
5: Oh, my God.
1: What do you say?
5: You're doing
1: Kim?
5: It right now.
4: I'm trying.
1: We need a yes or no. Now you're being indecisive.
5: No, I'm going to have to pass.
1: Oh, man.
0: Dang
1: but
0: it.
1: Maybe.
0: No.
1: No.
5: No, maybe. I'm not indecisive. I'm very, very sure.
1: All right. Okay. Double down. Andre, dude, I'm sorry.
4: What do I do with this bottle of wine that's just sitting in my car then?
2: Okay. Oh, you kept the wine.
0: You go back to a gas station. You find another attractive woman.
3: Yeah.
2: Just hand it to her.
3: You're ready.
1: Tell her to tap it.
0: Yeah.
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1: What you doing? 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

0: 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We'll be right back.
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1: If no one buys it, they mark it down another 5% every week until someone does.
2: So we could be that someone.
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1: Are we talking about laundry or shopping Sherman's Warehouse Clearance Center?
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1: Have you noticed how loud the dryer is lately?
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2: Soulja Boy, tell me. Hey, I got this new dance for y'all called the Soulja Boy. 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

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Simple man. 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